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Mom's chicken, apple butter dripping off that biscuit, like a pie out the oven real hot, with a little bit of whip on top. Yeah, I got me a girl that's sweet, and that pretty thing's making me go.

This is Michael Ballou. I'm doing some picking on my back porch here in Texas. Just a minute. But I think I'll go inside and listen to my old friend Herman Lammers Meyer's Town and Country Show.

this, and I'm very happy. This is Herman the German, the international show, and here's Caitlin Buds, and What Else Can She Do?

0: brother. Cheers.
1: So let's drink to that. And well, it's called Smoke Like Willie and Drink Like Hank. And it's a new band from Denmark called Steam Train. How about some Dave Dudley songs? Here's a song, Dave Dudley, Sunday Here in Deutschland.

A Sunday here in Deutschland, Dave Dudley. Here's a song for all them Jesse Coulter fans. And well, you remember her. She's the wife of Waylon Jennings. And well, her song's called You Hung the Moon, Waylon. After that, Jody King and Jet Airliner. And this is Bluegrass.

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David Allan Coe fans, you know that he died a few weeks ago. And if I could climb the walls of the bottle.

another night. 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

0: The Walls of the Bottle, and this was David Allan Coe. And here's another guy that died, Dennis Loughran, and well, he sang with Dr. Hook. And let's hear All the Boys Now, and I Got Stoned and I Missed It, and this is live. It's not the very best quality, but they recorded that in England sometime, and hey, you have fun.
1: Yeah, that's it. I want to talk to all these people for a minute. Now listen. We are all guilty of making mistakes in our life. We've all made mistakes, probably made the same mistakes, but made them in different ways. As a matter of fact, I know that all of us at one time or another have been just a little bit too stoned.
2: That's all the people that said.
1: That's what this song is all about. So I want y'all to come on and help me out now. Yeah. All right, baby.
3: I was sitting in my basement. I just rolled myself a taste of something green and gold and glorious to get me through the day. When a friend yelled through the transom, I grab your coat and get your hat, son. 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

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Man over here standing up. Big old tall man, too. Now, here's what I'd like to do if I could get everybody in the... Don't stop that. That's good. Now, what I'd like to get everybody to do, all the people at home, whatever you're doing, and all you people up here in the audience, first of all, this is John Walters back here on the drums. Johnny? Now, John is going to give us 7 beats on the drum. We're going to count the beats together. And when he gets to 7, we're going to all stand right up, put our fist up in the air and say, I was stoned. And then we're going to sit back down. All right, listen, do y'all want to do it?

Dr. Hook, and I think I really liked it. And, well, we're going to miss Dennis, and, well, what can we say? Here's Brad Paisley and the Truckster Works.

0: The truck still works. Brett Paisley. Here's Brian Chalker from England, and well, he also died a couple of months ago. Here's a song called "Oh Flory." It's about schnapps and Deutschland from 2011. Brian Chalker, I'm gonna miss you. After that, Johnny Bush for Haiti and Undo the Right. And this is live. And hey, you enjoy this.
1: Lion Hog.

0: My friends, every once in a while a real fine young singer comes along that everybody likes, the people in the business, the musicians and the singers. And they hear him and they say, he gonna make it. They like him. And today, he gonna make it. We have him with us today, and very proud to have him on the show. I believe he's from out in Texas. I wish you would welcome Johnny Bush. Johnny, my boy. I do mean it when I say we're very glad to have you, and when I say that you're one of the very finest singers to come along in a long time, well, I mean that, and I enjoy your singing, and I'm sure everybody does.
1: Thank you very much. Pleasure being on your show. I appreciate you inviting me over.
0: Tell them all about it.
1: All right.

0: my favorite. This was Johnny Bush, and well, everybody likes him, and he was just a great person. His melody, heart, and Rhonda Vincent, and bright lights in country music, and this is live too.
1: Doing this song, bright lights in country music.
2: I know that one. That's
1: would
2: good.
1: You help me out on it? All right, well, let's do a little bit of bright. You do the second verse and chorus, and I'll do the first verse and chorus.
2: Okay.
1: You sing harmony.
2: Arrangement.
1: Yeah. Okay. Well, let's get with it then.

What a fine party in Nashville, Tennessee. This was Melody Hart and Rhonda Vincent. And here's Mo Pitney and Fiddlin' Around. And this is New.

Oh yeah, I remember Tom Jones with Delilah. This is a bluegrass version, Carolina Bluegrass. And here's Emmylou Harris, I'll Be Your San Antonio Rose.

0: I'll be your San Antonio Rose Emmylou Harris. So I look at the old clock there at the wall. It says, Herman, the show is almost over. Thanks very much for staying with me. And hey, this was a great show. I got some Willie Nelson and Rodney Crowell. And this is Unplugged. And hey, you enjoy. And I say auf Wiedersehen. Let's do that again real soon. Tschüss.
1: You said it might be your favorite Hank Williams song or favorite all-time song. Yeah. It might be mine, too.
2: Yeah, okay.

This is Michael Ballew. I'm doing some picking on my back porch here in Texas. Just a minute. But I think I'll go inside and listen to my old friend Herman Lammers Meyer's Town and Country Show.

is every time I take a trip. It's always raining somewhere down the line. This particular night was in Prestonsburg, Kentucky. I stopped to give a country boy a ride. I saw him running toward the car. He carried an old suitcase. A cigarette was dangling from his lips. He threw the suitcase in the back, and as he got inside, he said, "I'm sorry, but I'm awful wet." I said, "Where are you headed, kid?" And he said, "To Louisville." Said he had an uncle there who ran a store. Said his daddy died 3 weeks ago, and they didn't own the place, and they said he couldn't live there anymore. He said his education was that he could read and write,

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His daddy taught him all there was about tobacco farming, and he said he played the banjo pretty good. We stopped to get a sandwich, and the waitress brought the menu, and I noticed that he read the prices first. He ordered him a hot dog with a lot of table ketchup,

0: excused myself and went out to the car. 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And he said, "You left this laying on the bar." 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
1: Eine schöne alte LP habe ich gespielt. The Hitchhiker, Tom T. Hall. Hier ist Hermann Lammersmeier, CMRNashville.net, The International Show. Und ich freue mich, dass Sie da sind. So, here's Fred Leonard in the Country.

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Hank Stone from San Antonio, Texas. Well, he died a couple of years ago. So this is Herman the German, Hermann Lammersmeyer, and Becky Hobson. This is Rock and Roll and the Nashville Cats Boogie.

did it again. The Nashville Cats Boogie and Herman the German and Becky Hops. I have a song here for Honey Breeze. And, she's a Willie Nelson fan and she likes Farron Young too. So live fast and die young. And I hope you all live like that.

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1: Well, I hope you don't live like that. I have to take that back. Don't die young. So here's Mike Aiken and Jagger and Jones. Well, Mick Jagger and George Jones.

Jagger and Jones and Mike Aiken. Here's a song for Craig Park in Houston, Texas, and he's a fan of the New Riders of the Purple Sage. Let's listen to Henry.

What a great story. Henry and the New Riders of the Purple Sage. I'm a fan of that band since then, the early 70s or the late 60s. In 69, I think, they made this album. So here's the Emsland Hillbillies with Hans Schleinige singing and Herman on the steel guitar. Let's just listen to the Emsland Hillbillies.

You can see the Emsland Hillbillies live at Pfingstsamstag, that's this weekend, in Haarenems in der Pütte. So, here's Arky Blue and This Club Is My Home, and Gabe Topper's on the horns. After that, Michael Lone Star from Poland, Sorry for a Woman.

Sorry for an unwanted woman, Michael Lone Star. Well, I'm really sorry. So here's Johnny Hill, Das Fremde Gesicht, and then Ed Bentley and the song that John Philibert from London wrote, Who Needs Jamaica? And after that, Bad Bob Rowan and Live Every Day, and we have to do that.

Ja, das war Hank Thompson, Kondo in Hondo. 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

0: Yeah, sure, not boogie. 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So I look at the old clock there at the wall. It says, Herman, the show is almost over. Thanks very much for sticking with me. Thank you, Elfie. Thank you, Helga. And here's a song for Matt Walker Smith. And he likes this for sure. This is David Allan Coe, and Take This Job and Shove It. Auf Wiedersehen and bye-bye.
1: Take this job and shove it to where the sun don't ever shine. 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
1: Got one more?
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0: Ja, wer hat denn da von Orange Blossom Special abgeguckt? Ja, auf jeden Fall war das ein Erdnuss-Spezial von Byron Parker aus 1940. Hören wir jetzt mal, was die Wilburn Brothers zu sagen haben, für alle, die der englischen Sprache mächtig sind.
1: Thank you so much, neighbors. That's, of course, one of the late and great Jimmy Rogers songs. And as Mr. Peer would tell you, when he recorded that by Jimmy Rogers, it was known as Jimmy Rogers' last blue yodel. I lost my tonsils a few years back, and when he cut my tonsils out, he cut my yodeling out along with it, so I just used the other title, The Women Make a Fool Out of Me. We have a whole lot of entertainers here, so I'm not going to take up any more time. I'd like to introduce a couple of boys that work with us on our personal appearances from the Grand Ole Opry. They record for the Decca record people, same as yours truly, and we'd like to introduce them right now. It's Teddy and Doyle, the Wilburn Brothers. Let's make them welcome, huh? Boys?
2: Thank you, Ernest, and thank you, ladies and gentlemen. We're certainly honored to be here in Meridian once again to take a part in helping to celebrate the Memorial Day, and we were very, very much honored when they asked us to come up and sing a song here today. And Teddy, if we haven't fully made up our mind just what we want to sing, of course we don't know but three or four, and it wouldn't be too hard to make a selection, but we got an Otto harp back here in the back that I'm sure Jimmy Rogers would remember, and I'm sure Mrs. Rogers remembers the Carter family who recorded for the same label as Jimmy using the Otto harp. And if it's all right, Ernest, do you think they can hear it without a microphone?
1: I believe they can, yeah.
2: Let's feature it. It's a real old-time instrument, and we think it makes awful pretty music, and we used it on a couple of our recording sessions here recently, and we'd like to try a song called Nothing at All on it. Teddy?

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0: Crossed both eyes, she ran way back. 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

Ladies and gentlemen, it's time. The show starts in 10, 9, 8, 7, 6, 5, 4, 3, 2, 1, 0. Are you ready?

Her name is Shanna G with our Friday Anthem song. It is called Hello Friday. I got to introduce her to the big stage at Freedom Jam USA back in 2023. And I have loved that song ever since. When I heard it, I'm like, that is got to be the new Music Friday Anthem. The Kiss Before Love kicking us off tonight with the great group Straight South, who I met about 12 years ago in Nashville, Tennessee. And they are Steve and Kathleen Fortin, good friends of mine. We've been friends ever since, absolutely. And welcome to the show, everybody. This is the Tim Kelly Show's Throwback Thursday and Throwback Friday. I'm sorry, Throwback New Music Friday. And I'm going to be playing lots of great music tonight that you probably never heard on this program as we one more time celebrate 14 years of doing the program this month. And so stay tuned. We got lots of great stuff coming up. And I've got lots of artists that now are big time that you're going to hear on this program and the songs that started it all and launched their careers in country music. 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And I want to mention, too, I've got a couple of great radio interviews tonight on the program helping me celebrate the 14-year anniversary of this show. My good friend Randy Seymour from Texas will be up in about 20 minutes in hour number one, and then Craig Hendricks in hour number two. You don't want to miss those stories behind the songs as well. This next artist, formerly Kate Hastings with the Kate Hastings Band, they are now Hastings and Co. This is called American Love on the Tim Kelly Show from KICR Indie Country Radio, New Country's Best on this Throwback New Music Friday.

I have always loved that song. It is called January Rain. His name is Heath Fagan. Met him in Nashville back in 2014, and he handed me a radio award for Broadcaster of the Year that year. And we were at a great award show that night. Red carpet event, catered food, all that good stuff. One of those great lifetime memories of hanging out in Nashville with a lot of these artists that make new country's best. This next group is Outshine. It is Outshyne. I've always loved this one. It is called Moonlight Crush on the Tim Kelly Show's Throwback Friday edition of KICR, Indie Country Radio, New Country's Best, celebrating 14 years.

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Yes, I have been doing this program long enough to have played that gentleman as an independent artist. He is Cody Johnson from Texas. That is the song that launched his career. It is called On My Way to You. He is now your 2026 ACM Entertainer of the Year as of about a week ago. Congratulations to Cody Johnson. Man, it's been a fun ride over the last 14 years watching the careers of these independent artists flourish. I met this young lady back in 2014 in Nashville, Tennessee. Her name is Maddie DeNault. I've always loved this song. It is called Damn the Ocean. On the Tim Kelly Show on a throwback Friday night. I keep wanting to say Thursday. It is Friday, getting you ready for the weekend, celebrating 14 years of this program.

0: 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It is New Music Friday. I'm playing the best in new country music, and I've got some great radio interviews in the program tonight. My good friend Randy C. Moore from Texas is up. How are you, my friend?
1: I'm wonderful today. How are you, my friend?
0: I'm doing fantastic. It has been a minute since we've talked. I'm looking forward to this interview tonight and catching up with you.
1: Yeah, this has kind of been long overdue, but it's right on time because I've got this new single that's doing pretty good on the charts, and I'm fixing to put another one out here before the end of the month, to tell you the truth.
0: Awesome, awesome, man. You got it going on. I've always loved your music, and I want to give a big shout-out to Jenny Foley, too, who helped book this interview, and she's a big fan of yours, and I am, too, man. I have been for a long, long time.
1: Well, I appreciate that. It's always good to interview with somebody who actually likes you, what you're doing.
0: I do. And actually, this month, you are helping me celebrate 14 years of doing the Tim Kelly Show. How about that?
1: Man, has it been that long?
0: It has.
1: That's a good chunk of your life there.
0: I know, right? And I've heard a good chunk of music, too.
1: Yeah, that's cool.
0: Yeah, absolutely. Well, you started at the age of 15. You made your first record when you were 15, so you've been doing it for a while too, my friend.
1: Yeah, one of these days I'll get it right. But it's been something that I've done and kind of. I mean, I've quit a few times and come back, but I've always come back to it. So. Yep. There must be something about it that I like.
0: Same here. I was supposed to retire last week, actually. I was going to quit doing the live shows for a while, but I keep coming back, and they wouldn't let me, so they wouldn't let me quit, so I'm going to keep going as well. That's good stuff. Actually, you had a radio personality down in Houston that kind of helped you get started.
1: Well, when I got started out as a younger guy, my dad was friends with a disc jockey who was pretty prominent in the Houston area. His name was Arch Yancey. They went to Arch and my dad went to high school together in Memphis, Tennessee. And so when my dad called him up, he immediately remembered my dad. So he said, "Yeah, bring Randy down." So Arch listened to me and said, "Yeah, I'll help him. I'll get him in touch with some people that maybe he might want to make a record with. And would you like to come out to Gilly's Nightclub and start getting Randy on stage with me?" And so he had a regular show that he did every Thursday night at Gilly's. So I would go out there and I would do two or three songs on Arch's set, and it was a good learning experience because it was kind of like, okay, well, this is what people do when they make records and when they sing in front of people who listen to country music. So it was a good first step, so to speak, into that kind of world.
0: That's awesome. Well, you have taken some bigger steps since. By the time you graduated high school, you were being a guest star on WSM's Grand Ole Opry, and you've been on the an Opry guest star on many occasions. Man, that's good stuff.
1: Yeah, and it's I don't take any of that for granted, but it's another one of those things where you kind of have to pinch yourself because you really can't believe that you actually got to do that.
0: Yeah.
1: Every time I've ever been on, it's always been the same. It's like, I really don't want to leave. I'd like to come back. And they're like, "Well, you can come back, but not tomorrow."
0: Yeah. Well, man, I'll tell you, for a radio guy, when we toured the Grand Ole Opry at the Gaylord, the WSM was at the Gaylord then, and looking through those French doors, and I was watching Bill Cody do a show live on the air, and then seeing the history of that on the walls, you know, I mean, Pat Sajak was a disc jockey at WSM before he got Wheel of Fortune back in 81, so it's just got a great history.
1: Well, WSM itself was kind of a pioneer in how it approached things. You know, the radio station was started by a very large insurance company that was trying to sell insurance to the rural areas, and they didn't really know. So they said, "Well, let's just start a radio station. All these people out in the country, they got radios, they listen to radio programs. We'll start a radio station, we'll put syndicated programming on." And then somebody came up with the idea that said, "Well, you know, you're playing to rural areas. They need a show that plays, you know, folk music and country music." And they said, "Well, what do you propose?" So they proposed that they would do like an hour or so of country music on Saturday night. Well, it caught on.
0: Yeah.
1: And that eventually became the Grand Ole Opry. But the whole thing really was started out of a necessity because when people tuned in to WSM back in the 1930s, they were looking to see what the weather was going to be. They were looking to see, you know, what the forecast and what they could do on their farm and just different things. You know, it was, there were farm reports, things like that. So they weren't fooling around. They were serving a very, very large network of farmers and rural areas. So when you go to that place, when you go to WSM, or you tour the studio, or you get in front of the microphone or whatever, you're just basically being part of a page of history, which is pretty cool.
0: Right. I talk about it all the time because I've done a lot of research on it, and that barn background that they have on the Grand Ole Opry stage is because it started as a barn dance. It was free, and then the crowds got so big, they said, hey, let's start charging a quarter, see if we can calm these crowds down. That didn't work. They end up building the 2,400-seat Ryman Auditorium, and the rest, as they say, is history. Here we are 100 years later.
1: Sure.
0: Yep. Pretty cool. And you've been all over the world, too, performing, not just in Texas, but from Nashville and all over. You're actually a member of the European Country Music Hall of Fame, man. Congratulations.
1: Well, thanks. I mean, that happened back in 2022, and that was due to the fact that I was getting a lot more airplay and achieving a lot more record success. I had played a few tours over there, not many, but anytime I ever played over there, that was always a good thing. So combined with me playing over there and with my records being frequently played a lot on a lot of stations, they decided, hey, you belong here in more than one way. So let's give you an induction here into this hall, which I was surprised and also obviously honored. So it was really great. And it's a good thing to kind of hang on your wall, and you go, well, hey, I'm doing this, you know.
0: Yeah. Absolutely. And back in the day, you attended Belmont University, which a lot of young artists that I have interviewed on this program in the last 14 years are either have done Belmont or are still in Belmont. You took modern recording and pro songwriting, so you've been writing songs for a long time, and we'll talk about songwriting here in a little bit. But it also led you to going on the road with Hank Williams Jr., the great David Allan Coe, who we just recently lost, unfortunately, Amy Grant, Vince Gill, her husband, and the great Leanne Rimes. That's all good stuff.
1: Yeah, I mean, and once again, all of these types of things that I've been able to do, or I've been afforded the luxury of doing, I never planned any of this. Anything I ever planned never worked out, and everything that ever worked out, I never planned. So, yeah. Not plan. That's kind of my plan, is to not plan.
0: Yeah.
1: So.
0: You know, I've even been told that about a song. You know, the song was there. God put it there. He just left it up to you to kind of finish it, you know. So he's got the plan, doesn't he?
1: Well, my saying is, I just kind of get out of the way and let the darn thing work.
0: Yeah. Well, it's working, my friend. Absolutely. You got a great singing voice, too. And tell us about that. When did you realize that, and did somebody tell you that? Hey, man, you need to be on stage singing.
1: I don't know. I really didn't want to be a musician or a singer when I started out. I was an artist, and I painted and did pen and ink drawings and things, and that was my passion. But then when I found out that girls like guitar players, I started learning how to play the guitar and singing.
0: That'll do it.
1: All that great, but my parents were supportive of me, so they didn't really push me, but anything I wanted to do, they'd say, well, you know, okay, how do we do this? So my mom is the one who actually flew to Nashville with me the first time to meet some people there. I got to go meet the manager of the Grand Ole Opry when I was 15, and then he sort of steered me towards some people too. So I was fortunate to have folks who were happy to, you know, kind of be involved.
0: Right.
1: On that level.
0: You were raised in Humble, Texas. You still sound humble to me after all these years, man.
1: The thing about it is you just never know what's going on, and you never know who's listening, and you never know what's out there. So.
0: Right.
1: Learned to just not assume anything, but I've also learned to try to like trust my insides and what my insides are telling me whenever it comes to anything, you know, whether it's playing music, making records, or heck, you know, driving to Birmingham, Alabama.
0: Yeah.
1: You know, it all, you know, I mean, the older you get, you know, the more questions you have, but also the older you get, the more that you realize, you know, you need to kind of listen to that voice inside, because you got enough experience now to where it's going to help you make right decisions, even if you don't know what the decision is to make.
0: Right. Well, and the reason I brought up Texas is because for a long time now, that Texas country music scene has been really hot, and even more so since the last time we've talked. I mean, they've got their own Texas country music charts going on. You've been to Pasadena, Texas, got to play Gillies. I know I'm friends with Linda Wilson. They do the Texas Country Music Awards and the association and all of that. So, you know, Texas is kind of its own animal, that red dirt country and all that they got going on, isn't it?
1: It is. The thing about it is they've turned it into more of what it is, or what it started out as. But it started out as basically, you know, a place where people really love to go hear music and that live here.
0: Uh-huh.
1: Now, you have to understand that, and this has been going on for a long time, but anybody who kind of knows the history of country music realizes that the reason why Texas is so rich with country music and so many artists come out of Texas who are become country music artists, you know, of great, you know, importance and note, is because Texas and Oklahoma basically have a very large market share of the sales and of the marketing and of everything of country music. And as a matter of fact, when I started out in this, a producer in Nashville said, well, he said, I'm kind of glad that you're from Texas. He said, that's to your advantage. I said, why is that, sir? He said, well, he said, almost 70% or more of the country music sales comes from the Texas-Oklahoma corridor.
0: Yeah.
1: That's 70%. That's a lot.
0: That's a lot. You know, and that's what got me into country radio. It's been 36 years ago now, but in 1990, I walked into a station, actually 1999, in McAlester, Oklahoma. It was a 100,000-watt station. I'd been listening to it for a while, and I could tell they probably needed somebody on air. And so I walked in there. They said, yeah, they hired me on the spot. What do you want your radio name to be? I picked Tim Kelly. I've been that ever since. And yeah, it was such a big deal back then when that 90s country, and especially those Oklahoma boys like Vince Gill and Garth Brooks and Toby Keith, a little bit later on Blake Shelton, and I ended up living in Ada, where Blake Shelton's from, down there in southeast Oklahoma. And
1: yeah.
0: Man, I'll tell you what, that 90s country still resonates. Now we call it classic, right?
1: We do call it classic, but I will say that it really hasn't disappeared from a lot of the records that are out now.
0: Mm-hmm.
1: Most of records, the producers and the artists are still influenced by that era of country music, because there was a lot going on. As a matter of fact, there was so much going on in the 90s that people were coming to Nashville who had no clue what to do, but they had a bunch of money and they wanted to get in the country music business. And so I remember the days when you had literally 3,000, almost 4,000 people signed to publishing deals just to write songs.
0: Yeah.
1: And so there was a lot of money being spent in the 90s. So, and it shows. It was it flourished a lot. You know, the Garth was sort of the, I guess he was sort of the leader of the pack, but there was a lot of people in that pack who were doing well.
0: Yep.
1: So.
0: I've had his daughter on 3 times, Miss Allie Colleen, and she went to Belmont University as well. She's fantastic.
1: Yeah, she's good.
0: Yeah,
1: she's
0: good. Sure is. Well, let's talk about your first song tonight. It is called Forget Me Not. Man, I've been playing this like crazy. And thank you, by the way, for being a sponsor of this program as well. And we'll talk about that a little bit later in the next segment. But Forget Me Not, tell us about it.
1: Well, Forget Me Not was a song that the idea, I was working on it because they have a place here in Texas, the Texas Country Music Hall of Fame, where they do an induction ceremony and a big gala show every year on a Saturday night. And then on Sunday morning, they have a gospel show for 2 hours. And so a lot of the people who play on Saturday night will come to the gospel show. Well, they hired me to come in and host the show and then sing a few songs and kind of like, you know, be the MC. So I did it a couple of times, and the one of the last times I did it, I thought, yeah, I need another new song to play for these folks. So I was working on this Forget Me Not idea, and I was getting nowhere with it, but I liked what was going on with it and sort of the feel of where it was going. So I just found, and then I was talking to my wife about a year or so ago, and she was telling me how she grew up and how things went. And like a great many people who, you know, you start out, things seem to be really great when you start out, but then plans and God have a whole different deal for you, and sometimes that can't be very pleasant. So she had a rough road, and so when she was telling me all about this, I thought, okay, here's my story. This is the story that I think that needs to be incorporated into a song. And then the next morning, I thought, my little Forget Me Not song, my gospel song. Here it is. So I just sort of let the two kind of get together, and then the song pretty much wrote itself.
0: Yep, I love it. The magic happens, and it happens in 2 minutes and 51 seconds of this song. It is fantastic. Well, we're going to play Forget Me Not. We're going to come back and talk about Big Bertha and a Jimmy Buffett song. I love both of those, too. We've got Randy C. Moore with us tonight on the Tim Kelly Show. This is Forget Me Not on KICR, Indie Country Radio, New Country's Best on this New Music Friday.

0: His name is Randy Seymour from Texas. That is called Forget Me Not. You just heard the great story behind it, and man, that is a great song, and I'm going to keep spinning that if that's all right with you.
1: Don't want me to hold you back.
0: Okay, I'll wear that one out for you. That is the sixth time it has aired on this program tonight, so there will be more, absolutely. And I chart with Joyce Ramgati over in the UK, and I was looking at your bio, and you have traveled all over performing in the UK and everywhere, man. That's good stuff, too.
1: Well, yeah, I mean, I've had, you know, my passport stamped a few times.
0: Right.
1: You know, places like Copenhagen, Denmark, London, France, Monaco, Saudi Arabia, you know, different things like that, China, you know. So it's taken me to these places that some of them I didn't really care about, but I got to go to them anyway, so it was kind of cool.
0: Yeah, well, you're getting to play it in the UK tonight. We're on 13 stations around the world, so Down to Road Radio in Ireland takes the show, The Music Room in the UK, and also Sweden. I looked that station up. They asked for my show, and they've been around since 1979. That kind of blew me away that they wanted the program. So they give us top billing on the front page of their website and play us every Friday night over there as well. So you got with a rockabilly legend, Carl Perkins, to write this next song called Big Bertha. And it was also, I guess, recorded by Ronnie Milsap, Vince Gill, too?
1: Yeah. What happened was is... I had been writing some songs with Carl, and he went out one day and was playing golf, and somebody stole his favorite golf club, which was his Big Bertha golf club.
0: Right.
1: So he went home. He wasn't real happy about it, but his daughter said, "Well, Dad, why don't you just start writing a song about it?" So they were working on this Big Bertha song, and Carl and Debbie asked if I would kind of help finish it up, which I did, and I was hoping that Carl would get a chance to record it, but he passed away before he could get down to doing something with it. So we pitched it to Ronnie Milsap, and they loved it, but they didn't know what to do with it at the time. So it kind of laid around for a little bit, and then in 2003, I went down to Sun Recording Studios in Memphis as sort of a birthday present to myself. I didn't know if I was going to do anything there or not, but I booked the studio and my band, and so we went in there and we recorded a bunch of songs, and that was one of the songs we recorded, and it turned out real good. So I kind of been sitting on that track for a little while, and then once I put it out, we did a video with a guy named Bobby Wilson, who's a three-time long driving champion of the PGA. He's also a PGA Tour pro.
0: Mm-hmm.
1: And so it's kind of like, I don't know, it's sort of got a life of its own, and I was really, really happy with Ronnie Millsap's version that he put out, which was back in 2021, I think, and because he had Vince Gill singing with him on it, which was really cool.
0: That's awesome.
1: So, all of that whole song got really good treatment.
0: Yep.
1: from the get-go. For something that Carl was not happy about, it turned out to be a happy thing, so that's good.
0: That is amazing. And to record at Sun Records, man, that is where the great Elvis Presley recorded, and you've got a great song called Before Elvis too, so we're not playing that tonight, so you guys got to go check it out, and we'll get Randy Seymour's social media for you and website and everything where you can find his music. But I love that song too.
1: Cool. Right on.
0: Absolutely. Now, the third one, this is a classic, man, a type of song, a Jimmy Buffett song, man, with Margaritaville and the great iconic brand that he built from Margaritaville. He had restaurants and everything built from that. Tell us about this, a Jimmy Buffett song. It's got a great Jimmy Buffett vibe, too.
1: Well, and there's a reason for that. I was... I was doing a thing in Nashville that was they put me on this board of directors to help put together a concert for Belmont University, and it was a scholarship fund they were doing, and what they wanted to do is they wanted to theme the show after Elvis Presley, because the guy that they were doing the show in the name of, he actually worked at Sun Records and worked with Elvis a little bit. So that was the start of it. So one day I'm sitting there, and this guy sits down next to me that they had called to be part of this, and his name was Norbert Putnam. And I looked at him, I said, "I think I know you, but I don't know." So then I looked it up, and I realized that he was the guy who produced most of Jimmy Buffett's records, and he mm-hmm. produced Dan Fogelberg, and he is an amazing musician, bass player, everything, all that kind of stuff. So through working with him and hearing all Jimmy Buffett stories, and then basically playing at Margaritaville and seeing a lot of parrot heads and playing Jimmy Buffett events, you know, I played a couple of street events in Nashville that were like precursors to like one of his concerts. So I got to experience the parrot head nation and the parrot head vibe firsthand. And I realized, you know, it just kind of came to me, you know, there are so many people out there who kind of live their whole life to a Jimmy Buffett song.
0: Right. You know, I've got a friend, Crystal King. I interviewed her about a year ago, and I found out that she does weekends on a radio program with Sirius XM. Jimmy Buffett still has a channel on Sirius XM, and she's on his channel.
1: Yeah, Margaritaville Radio is big. So
0: that's pretty awesome. Parrot heads, I love it. Well, thank you, Randy C. Moore, for doing this interview tonight, man. The stories behind the songs is what I love to hear, and you've got some great ones, my friend.
1: Cool. I appreciate it.
0: You're welcome. Where can folks find Randy C. Moore on social media? I've been looking at your website, and you are also a sponsor of this program. 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But tell us where we can find you.
1: Well, you just mentioned the website. It's RandyCMoore.com. Mm-hmm. That's where they can see scheduling and some videos, and they can find out where they can download copies of my song to add it to their playlist and stuff. You know, all that other stuff that a bio has, it's all on there. Yeah. And then I've got a couple of Facebook pages that basically serve my needs, so to speak. One of them is called Randy C. Moore Music, which most of my radio and record action ends up there, and so people can really see what's going on with the records, what's new on radio, and what's new and the recording deal for me. And then there's another one called Friends of Randy C. Moore, and that's dedicated to most of my live work that I do, playing in different places. I do a lot of listening rooms and wineries and things like that. So if they want to kind of see where I'm at, they can go to the website, or they can go to Friends of Randy C. Moore. If they want to see where and tune into a radio show such as the Tim Kelly Show, they can go to Randy C. Moore Music. They go, oh, hey, okay, all right, cool. So, you know, a couple of Facebook pages and a website. I've got an Instagram and Twitter and all that, but I rarely use them because it's a generational thing. I don't even like typing.
0: Yeah, I'm same way, but I'm on all those formats too. My daughter talked me into doing TikTok lives now, so we're over there at Tim Kelly on Air live doing the program, and I'm like, no, that's TV. I'm in radio. I don't want to put my face out there, but you know, it got out of my head, and I finally did it, and I'm sure glad I did, because a lot of people have been coming in here that are artists, and they're sending me music now, and I'm booking interviews with them, and folks that I would have never met had I not done it. So
1: cool.
0: Glad I met you several years ago, man. Thanks for helping me celebrate 14 years of this program, and keep doing your thing as well, my friend.
1: Well, Tim, it's always a pleasure, and let's try to do it more often than we just did.
0: You betcha, and come back every couple of months if you want to, and we'll get you back on here. Absolutely love it. Randy C. Moore, we're going to play Big Bertha and then a Jimmy Buffett song coming up next on the Tim Kelly Show from KICR, Indie Country Radio, New Country's Best on this New Music Friday.

His name is Randy Seymour from Texas. That is called Jimmy Buffett Song. I love that one. And he's got it going on, Big Bertha and Forget Me Not. Thank you for being on the program again, Randy Seymour. And go check out more from Randy Seymour. And absolutely, Friends of Randy Seymour is also a Facebook page and group for all of his stuff he's got going on over there as well. And what a fantastic interview. We have caught up again, and it's great to have you back on the program tonight. After the live show is over tonight, that interview will go into the Tim Kelly Show interview archives. 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You can go back and listen to the interview over and over again. Randy can download it, share it on his social media if he wishes, and good to have him on the program, and good to have you guys on the program as well, helping me celebrate 14 years of doing this radio show and putting it out to the world. We're going to put it, hour number two out to the world here in just a second, and I've got another great radio interview at the bottom half of this hour as well. My good buddy Craig Hendricks is going to join me on the program, and we're going to catch up with him and play three of his great songs as well. Jason Martinez was the lead singer for this great group, Electric Cowboys. This is called Little While on the Tim Kelly Show from KICR, Indie Country Radio, on this throwback New Music Friday.

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0: Her name is Ingrid Andress. That is called More Hearts Than Mine. A great video to that on YouTube, and I've always loved the vibe of that song, and I played her as an independent artist, and that is the song that launched the career of Ingrid Andress. This next artist is from Texas. Met him about 2014, a couple of years after I started doing this program. He came and did a great award show that we put on in Nashville, Tennessee. He is my good friend Doc West. Doc West Music is where you can find him on social media. That girl's a cowboy on the Tim Kelly Show from KICR Indie Country Radio on a throwback New Music Friday.
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0: 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It is New Music Friday. I'm playing the best in new country music tonight. I've got some great radio interviews tonight on the program. My good friend Craig Hendricks is up. How are you, my friend?
1: Hey, doing good. How are you?
0: I'm doing fantastic, man. It's been a little bit, but the last time we talked, you were in Branson, came to see us at the live show Capital of the World, and we had a great time hanging out.
1: Oh, yeah, I enjoyed that very much. It was wonderful getting by there and meeting you in person.
0: Yeah, absolutely. You were on your way to Montana back then and doing a gig up there, and you and your wife, Dee Dee, stopped by. We got to actually visit with you, and boy, I get a different perspective of somebody when I meet him in person, and we've been buddies ever since, man. Good to have you back.
1: Absolutely. Thank you. Thank you for having me back.
0: Yeah, you're welcome. I've been playing some of your great music since we made that connection. And, of course, I was playing you way before then, too. But you got some brand new stuff that I'm excited to play tonight. We're going to talk about them here in just a little bit. But your story is pretty cool because you didn't start off in music. You know, life happened, and then you picked up music later. But as a young man, it kind of started with a guitar that your grandpa gave you.
1: Yep, it did. I was the only grandchild allowed to play that guitar, but yeah, I always wanted to see him pull it out and see that guitar. 69 Gibson Dove Custom.
0: There you go.
1: I still got the receipt for that guitar in the case.
0: Is that right?
1: Yep. He bought it brand new in about 1970, and but I'd say that my papa would make me play that guitar. We would listen to a bluegrass station out of Wrightsville, Georgia. And he'd make me pick that thing until my fingers bled.
0: Wow. Now, did he teach you to play some of the chords then, or do you teach yourself or what?
1: He taught me how to play some of the basic chords, but he didn't know what a lot of the theory was or what it was called. He just knew what he did.
0: Mm-hmm.
1: He would show me the basic chords, and I played. I was learning and playing, and I was just getting where I could play something about the time that he passed away.
0: Okay.
1: And of course, I got 100 stories about picking it up and putting it back down over the few years after that. But it was always in my mind to play and do. I had aspirations.
0: Yeah. Well, and you still do, and you're doing full-time music, and we'll talk about that, too. That is awesome that you can do that because, you know, it is a lot of work, but they say if you do what you love for a living, you never work a day in your life, so you may treat it as that, too. It's a pretty cool gig, huh?
1: Oh, yeah. Well, you have to treat it like that because, I mean, when I first started, I went on my first tour. Basically, my first tour was my wife wanted to visit her relatives and friends in New England. And we didn't have enough money to get there, and I was leaving the job that I'd been at for years that I didn't like, and she said, well, you know what, you're fixing to go on tour. Yeah. And she used me to pay her way to go see her family, and it worked out real well.
0: That's awesome. That's good stuff. Now, I was going to ask you, what did you do that you didn't like for a living before you got into music? Because I don't think we've ever talked about that. I never knew what you did before music.
1: We probably haven't. To start with, I stacked 50-pound bags full of dirt all day.
0: I'm not liking that already.
1: No, that was not fun at all. We'd have to fill those things up off a bagger. And sometimes we'd have to stack the bags, and there'd be like 50 to a pallet.
0: Mm-hmm.
1: And then we'd have to take those bags over to a train car and restack them in a train car. And sometimes they'd be 22.
0: Oh my goodness. High.
1: So you had to build yourself a ramp to walk up with those 50-pound bags. So I did that, and then I ended up being a systems operator at the same place, which is a little bit cleaner and you don't lift quite as much, but it was one of those jobs where it was a grind just having to get up and go.
0: Yeah. No wonder you were willing to play the guitar until your fingers bled to get out of doing that, right?
1: Oh, yeah. The worst day on the road is better than the best day I ever had stacked up down back.
0: I'll change a flat tire on the side of the road any day, or you bet.
1: Yeah, it was one of those those places when you're in a small southern town, and you're rural, and you know how that works. I hate to come out and say it, but things ain't always fair.
0: Right.
1: It depends on, you know, what's your last name and who do you know, and I did not have the right last name, and I didn't know anybody that could help me. So, I watched people get my promotions. I'd been there for years, and when I put in my notice to leave, you know, 3 days before I was going to leave, the plant manager walks by and says, "Aren't you leaving?" and that was the goodbye I got. So,
0: wow. Isn't that something? Well, that is quite a story. And you grew up in Sandersville, Georgia, but then when you got that job, you relocated to Northeast Alabama. But you actually got a publishing deal when you were in Nashville for a little bit as a songwriter. So, man, that's good stuff.
1: Yeah. I was actually 6 months in. Everybody said it was a 10-year town. Mm-hmm. And you had to do this, that, and the other. And, Six months in, I got my first publishing deal, and it resulted in my first EP, recorded with Art Ward and Century Music.
0: Yep.
1: At Soul Train Studio, used to be Scruggs.
0: Soul Train, I love it. Hey, speaking of Soul Train, you've got a Motown background, bluegrass and country icons that you used to listen to. Man, that's a great wide variety. I've watched Soul Train many times, too. And I'm the same way. I'm multi-genre. I listen to a lot of stuff. I was DJing 80s music before I got into country, but that 90s country came along and did it for me.
1: Oh, man. Well, you know, when you recognize where music came from and where country music came from, you had Hank Williams learning from a blues man.
0: Mm-hmm.
1: You know, you had people like Chuck Berry that shaped, you know, rock and roll with those guitar riffs.
0: Yep.
1: And came out of the rhythm, the blues and jazz, and bluegrass. You know, it's bluegrass is kin to some different types of music. You can play some bluegrass that's very jazzy, and then, you know, some of it is very simple Appalachian music. But that music, you know, shaped everything. And I grew up with my dad. Now he's spinning the platters, and you know, we're listening to. I remember walking around as a little kid singing Great Pretender, and if anybody ever remembers that song.
0: Mm-hmm.
1: You know, I listened to Motown with him, and then we got in the truck, we listened to country music, and then when I go see my grandpa, he's playing bluegrass. So yeah, I got a, you know, wide exposure, and it really taught me to appreciate different forms of music, you know.
0: Yeah, that is awesome. And there is so much great music out there, you know. There is that Muscle Shoals out there in Alabama's got that Muscle Shoals sound. I saw, and I was doing some research on that. It wasn't country music. Even Cher was a part of that back in the day. I thought that was pretty cool.
1: Oh, man, Muscle Shoals is something else. Yeah, that I was actually wanting to record, and I'd like to, before it's over with, record in Muscle Shoals.
0: Mm-hmm.
1: I had checked with Fame Studios at one time before I recorded my first single, and they actually cost more than Nashville and weren't near as excited about recording me. So, but I mean, just the history in Muscle Shoals, and when you go back, and I mean, you know, Aretha and the Stones, and
0: yep.
1: You know, Wilson Pickett and Skynyrd, and you had music flowing out of the Shoals that, oh, and you know, definitely not country, but it was shaping a sound. And Rick Hall over there trying, you know, of course, some of the old side stories were also, when you take the only players you got and you take the only microphones and cables you got, stick them in the, you know, the only place you have in that building you got, and it comes out with a certain sound, it doesn't sound quite as magical. But it tickles me now that people try to go retro, and we want that Muscle Shoals sound. Well, that Muscle Shoals sound was taking a, you know, a cheap cable and attaching it to the only microphone you had and trying to set it up right for wherever you were micing.
0: Yep, that's kind of how I operate this radio show. No, I'm just kidding. Cheapest cable I can buy, I'm in for it. Well, speaking of Alabama, later on, you recorded your first single with my buddy Chemo Force. He's got his own group, Cash Creek. I've had them on the program several times. And he plays guitar for Alabama, and I guess he was also John Michael Montgomery's drummer. I did not know that. That's good stuff.
1: Oh, yeah. Chemo's awesome, dude.
0: Yeah, he is.
1: One of the first times I was at Randy Owens' farm, and they were playing, and I'm sitting with Peanut Montgomery, who was a songwriting legend, and that's the first time I'd ever gotten to talk with him. Well, it was raining. They were doing a special show or something, and Randy went to his, of course, lead singer, Alabama. He goes to his business office, and he's got folks lined up in the rain to go see him. Well, I'll be quite honest, I didn't care anything about standing in the rain, and I see Randy Owens when I drive down the road. So I went down there to the stage, which we were only sitting about 15, 20 feet away. Wade Hayes was down there with Chemo.
0: Wow.
1: And so I got to sit there, and I met Chemo and talked to Wade Hayes. Both of them super great guys.
0: Mm-hmm.
1: And got to be friends with Chemo. Next thing I know, he's laying tracks for my first single. I get to show up at his house and stand in his living room and record vocals. He's over there to the side eating Reese's cups. You know?
0: That sounds like him. That's awesome.
1: That dude is incredible. Incredible. Not only is he an incredible musician, because like you said, he played. He was playing drums for John Michael Montgomery,
0: mm-hmm,
1: and playing lead guitar for Alabama.
0: Yep.
1: They were both touring at the same time. He would go to this, one over here and play, and then fly or drive back over here to the other one and play. And but a lot of people don't know that he was considered one of the great audio guys, audio capture guys,
0: uh-huh,
1: in Nashville. So he's so multi talented at an extremely high level.
0: Yep. I have interviewed several artists that he has produced, so he's a great producer, too.
1: Yeah. Well, he's got, I don't know which one it is, but I know one of the young ladies that he's working with now is an Owens.
0: Mm-hmm.
1: And I'm not sure which family she's out of, but she's charting over the EACM charts now, too.
0: Yeah. Yep, that's good stuff. And speaking of Wade Hayes, I'll tell you a quick little story. When I got into country, I was telling you it was that 90s country that got me. The first ever concert when I was living in Oklahoma that I went to was Tracy Lawrence, and David Ball and Wade Hayes were opening for Tracy Lawrence at the Hardy Murphy Coliseum. That was my first experience at a country concert. I've been hooked ever since.
1: Oh, man, that's a great combination right there.
0: Mm-hmm.
1: And underrated. I think all of those guys that you said to me are underrated.
0: Yeah, yeah.
1: They were stars in their own right, but they never got continued to have what I think they should have.
0: Yeah. I agree. Stories like Private Malone, that song, iconic, the stories that it tells. And that's what is great about country music. I tell that all the time. I think it tells the best stories, and that is sure great for you as a songwriter, isn't it?
1: Oh, yeah. Yeah, Wood Newton was a writer on that. I've actually written with Wood,
0: mm-hmm,
1: over at the RCA building in Nashville. But, that's an incredible story song, and that's what country used to be.
0: Yep.
1: It wasn't always grinding on the tailgate with whatever flavor of liquor is on her lips today. which is, some of those songs are fine. But I just miss the rich, detailed story songs that were the root of country music.
0: Yep. You grew up in the river bottoms and the farmland there in Sandersville, Georgia. Your first song tonight is a really cool take on John Deere. It is Deer John, and the deer has an E on the end of it, just like those John Deere tractors. So let's talk about this one, then we'll play it for the folks.
1: All right. Yeah, Deer John. I had written a song called It's Gone. It's also on the same album, about losing the farm. Got some true feelings in that one. And I was working on another one, and I've been trying to get in touch with Farm Aid, and I got some friends that are involved. And I said, you know, I love writing a song about the farm, but I don't want to always write a song about losing the farm. It needs to be something a little better than that. Mm-hmm. And I had been listening to Cody Johnson's Rodeo, and I said, yeah, I love the perspective of that. And then it had been in the back of my mind, not to copy, but just a different point of view than normal. So, you know, John Deere is a metaphor for the farm. You know, it's a metaphor for the American farmer and the struggles and whatnot.
0: Yep.
1: And I said, thought about that Dear John letter. And I said, you know, what about a Dear John letter to a Dear John? And that's kind of how it started. And it, honestly, I thought it was going to be some kind of campy song that was a little more humorous, and it ended up writing itself. And I think it became more of the real farm story, where you keep the farm.
0: Yeah.
1: And that's where it came out of. It was unique. I wasn't sure what to think about it when I got done. You know, you got some of those songs that

0: finger on it. You know, I'm looking at it. So I threw it to some of my people that gave me a little feedback on the side, and every one of them came back and said, "Wow, you know, we really love the point of view, and don't change anything. Just see where it goes."
1: Yeah.
0: So,
1: that's amazing, because that happens a lot in a song. Lyrics will change, the title will change, all of that kind of stuff before you wrap it up. And I'm looking at 3 minutes and 24 seconds, and that's pretty cool. Now, a couple of weeks ago, I'll tell you this, I had the privilege of talking to Michael Hinton, and he wrote this song called Talking Tractors. And so we definitely got to talk tractors for sure. And he's all about the American heritage of those old-timey tractors, and he's got a great collection of that. In fact, he bought one years ago, he was talking about, and he has it in his barn and all that, so nothing ever happens to it, and it's all you know, taken care of from the weather and everything. So yeah, talkingtractors.com is where you can check that out. And we're almost 250 years, we're getting ready to celebrate America, so that was perfect timing on that too. And same with your song, man, I love it.
0: Appreciate that.
1: You bet. Well, we're going to play Dear John, then we're going to come back and talk about Life in a Country Song and 50 Years in Love from Craig Hendricks tonight on the Tim Kelly Show from KICR, Indie Country Radio, New Country's Best, on this New Music Friday.

0: Once again, his name is Craig Hendricks. That is called Dear John. Great story behind that song. And I tell you what, we were talking off the air while that song was playing, and you've got an old, what, 63 International in your daddy's barn right now?
1: Yep, 63 International sitting under there right this second.
0: Wow. That's an old tractor. I was hatched in 62, so.
1: That tractor, all my life, I mean, when I was a teenager, my daddy would put me on that tractor, and I'd have to drive it from our house to our farm, hunting land.
0: Mm-hmm.
1: And it would take me, I mean, it's an all-day trip. You hook up the harrow or the bush hog or whatever, you know, and I'd stick gas cans on top of that and water for the radiator in case it didn't hold it. And shoot, when I was 14, 15 years old, I was spending the day right by myself bush hogging or harrowing up food plots for deer.
0: Right.
1: Yeah, that was back in the day where you made it happen.
0: Yeah.
1: You didn't have no YouTube video.
0: Yeah, to watch and see how to do things. That's exactly right. Well, that's a perfect segue to the title of the next song then. You Can Put Your Life in a Country Song. That's the title of this one. Tell us about it.
1: Life in a Country Song, it was kind of a flip and offhand song. I had just literally been told by everybody, you're never going to be able to do this. You're never going to be able to play music anywhere. Even if you're good enough to do it, you can't do it.
0: Mm-hmm.
1: And I was like, okay, well, that's the worst thing you can tell me. I'll go do it just because you said I can't.
0: Right.
1: But, and that's kind of where it started. And I was piddling with the song, and I was making the offhand verses. And I said, yeah, and it's, my life's like a country song at this point. And that's kind of where it came from. It just came from walking that walk and having that idea in my head at the time that, yeah, I mean, me chasing country music, it's kind of like this has become a country song. Yeah. And that's one that I'd like to revisit down the road. I had that one recorded in Covington, Georgia. And, yeah, I like what we did with it, but I don't know. I thought that was one that I like to make the anthem that thing up a little bit one day. But I mean, I can't say I'm not proud of it because I am. But
0: mm-hmm.
1: You know, living your life, but go live your best life. Sometimes that your life's like a country song. In this particular case, you know, it's about the obstacles and getting over them, and sometimes your back's up against the road. But I'll be quite honest, when I was in school, I wrote my best papers and did my best work when it was the last minute of the last day and my mm-hmm. back was against the wall.
0: Mm-hmm.
1: And sometimes, I guess I'm one of those kind of people that it took that kind of motivation or a kick. When you don't have a safety net, when you step out following music and you don't have a safety net, yeah, you learn to tighten it up, and life can get like a country song.
0: That's awesome. And the first part of this year, you were telling me before we got on the air tonight, you know, it's been a little slow for you. Well, now things are really picking up for you, and you're getting busier and busier with gigs. And I tell you what, God takes care of those that are trying to do His will, and you're going out there telling these stories and impacting people's lives by doing that, whether you realize that or not. And you probably do, because you do a lot of meet and greets in your venues and things like that. You guys are the real deal, and having your wife Dee Dee supporting you and promoting you, she is a great asset, you know, and your biggest supporter. So that is good stuff too. And we met her when you guys both come to Branson, and we think highly of you guys. You're awesome.
1: I appreciate that. We love y'all. I mean, that's,
0: you bet.
1: I couldn't do what I do without her support, but she's excellent in logistics. But I mean, anybody going to step out following a dream, and you're married, you better take the temperature, your spouse's temperature on the subject before you do it.
0: Yep. Spending a lot of time together, but that is a blessing too. You know, that's one of God's greatest blessings, is when you get along like that and you have your soulmate right there with you. You know, you can make it through the bad times, and you can sure enjoy the good.
1: Absolutely.
0: 50 Years in Love. I don't know if this is about you and Dee Dee, but tell us the title about the title of this one.
1: This 50 Years in Love is completely written for my parents. It's kind of funny because I got a set of kind of adopted friend parents that support me hugely up in Connecticut, and we found some odd connections up there, and I sang it for their 39th and 40th anniversary. But originally, when it was written, my mom and daddy were telling me their little stories, and my daddy retired 32 years as an educator. He was always thought of as fair. He was an elementary school principal. He ran a bus shop after that before he retired.
0: Mm-hmm.
1: And he never made it huge, but he did so good for his family. And I remember the old stories of, you know, when we first started, you know, we had to borrow this from my daddy just to be able to get by, or, you know, we didn't have a car. I remember my daddy bringing home his first new vehicle, and it was a Ranger pickup truck, straight shift. This is back when the Ranger pickup trucks were small. They build them bigger now.
0: Yeah.
1: But they had their struggles, but that's how it used to be. You know, you set out together, you worked hard, and you built a home. And then you worked hard at your career, or your job goals, or whatever you were doing.
0: Yep.
1: And you built it, and you got a lot of people nowadays, younger folks, that think it's instant. They want to mix it up like grits. Mm-hmm. You know, it's mm-hmm. put a little hot water on it and give it to me. And that's not how it was.
0: Yeah.
1: And which is why they had 50 years in love. I wrote it for the 50th anniversary. They didn't hear it until their 51st, and now they're going on 61.
0: Wow. That is amazing.
1: And that's all it's about is, they were ready for the world.
0: Mm-hmm. They raised children back then with values, and they're the same values that you carry on today, Craig, and we can tell just by listening to you in this conversation, man. That's good stuff.
1: And I appreciate that very much.
0: You're welcome.
1: And that's something I try to do is honor my mother and father. I'd never be good at one of those music shows. Yeah. I don't have a backstory. I had a good childhood. My parents didn't mistreat me.
0: Uh-huh.
1: Everything was great. I came up running through the woods and hunting and fishing, and my folks loved me. I'll never make it on one of those music shows.
0: You got into the music business, it'll mistreat you a little bit.
1: Oh, the music industry will mistreat you a lot.
0: It'll chew you up and spit you out a little bit.
1: Yes, it will.
0: Well, I'm glad you're in it, my friend. This has been another great radio interview. Thanks for doing this tonight. I appreciate it, man. Where can we find Craig Hendricks? And I know it's real easy for me because I can go to the sponsors tab and click on your brand new website you got going on, but I'll let you tell it and everything else.
1: Well, first of all, congratulations on your anniversary.
0: Well, thank you.
1: You've been plugging away and helping folks like me for a good long while now.
0: Yeah, 14 years this month. Thank you.
1: Much appreciated.
0: You bet.
1: But you can find me everywhere streaming downloads are at. I got YouTube Music, Craig Hendricks Music. You can find me on YouTube Music. I'm on Amazon. I'm on Apple. All those things, Spotify. Yeah, if you want to throw a 13th of a penny at me, go listen to me on Spotify.
0: All right.
1: but find me everywhere. But more important, get a hold of me. If anybody listening out there, come see a show. And if you can't catch mine, catch one of these other guys that's getting play. That's these independent artists. Check them out. Find one you like, or just go check them out.
0: Yep.
1: It means the world to folks like me.
0: Absolutely. Well, and to really prove that you're a good guy, I wanted to say this too in the interview. As the date that this is going to air, you will have already done it, but you're going to be performing at Third and Lindsley for a charity event, and it's for songwriters who write hot songs, it says, for cool charities. And so that's going to be a great event, and you would have already done it by the time this thing airs, but I know that's going to be great, and you'll hopefully raise a lot of money for charity there.
1: Thank you for putting that out. Mm-hmm. Yeah, I was honored to be included with me and who we have?
0: We got KCP Young, her husband Mark, Jeff Batson. I love him.
1: Jeff Batson, yeah, Mark Lynn Young's buddy of mine now. He's a good fella, and him and his wife Casey are reason a lot of this is going on.
0: Mm-hmm.
1: And our super good friend Jenny, and they're putting this on for a benefit, and they're bringing in hit writers. We got Craig Campbell. I'm not looking at the chart right now, but I know some ladies are coming in here that have written for, you know, Susie Boggess and
0: wow.
1: Just a number of Dina Carter and but they're huge writers and
0: Berg, if I can say that right, and Marla Cannon, yeah. It looks like Marla Cannon Goodman.
1: Yes. Thank you for that.
0: You're welcome.
1: But it's an honor to be included with this bunch of writers. It's not something that you get an opportunity. Everybody doesn't get an opportunity to be included on that level. So I'm very honored to be there.
0: Well, you are on that level, my friend, and keep doing your thing, and I will keep playing your music, man. This has been a lot of fun. Let's circle back around in a few months, and we'll do another one.
1: Let's do it again. Thank you so much. And as soon as we get back through there, we'll take you out to lunch.
0: Hey, that sounds like a plan. Always fun to do that with you, man. That was fun the first time. I look forward to it. Tell your wife we said hello, and we'll definitely be seeing you on the radio, my friend.
1: Thank you, my friend. I'll talk to you soon.
0: You bet. His name is Craig Hendricks. This is Life of the Country Song and 50 Years in Love coming up on the Tim Kelly Show from KICR, Indie Country Radio, New Country's Best on this New Music Friday.

How about another great interview with my good friend Craig Hendricks? That was awesome, Craig. Thank you for doing the program tonight, helping me celebrate 14 years of doing this program and 50 years in love. I don't know if I can do 50 of loving this program, but we're going to try to do some more. That is for sure. Thank you for being a big part of it tonight. What a great story and a great interview. After this live show is over, that will end up in the Tim Kelly Show interview archives as well. 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Scroll down just a little bit. 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That is for the live audio. Click play on that one, and then right underneath it, a YouTube link. 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It'll notify you when I go on the air next. Now, I'm going to take a week off, and then I'll come back on June the 5th on another New Music Friday edition of this show. This is a throwback New Music Friday, so I'm playing artists that I have played when I first got started.

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Her name is Risa Binder. The song is called Pretty. She's got a pretty voice, and she is pretty as well. She gave me the biggest hug when I walked off the stage at the Nashville Universe Awards in 2016 and won Radio Station of the Year and Radio Personality of the Year. Stormy Warren, from SiriusXM The Highway, handing those awards out to us. And I'll never forget that night, Risa Binder. And she was the first one to congratulate me and give me a big old hug at the World Famous Wild Horse Saloon. We met back in 2016, and that same year she was opening for the great Ronnie Millsap. She had it going on for sure. This next artist has it going on right now. She is currently signed to Big Machine Records. She's been a special guest on this program a couple of times. She's from Hope, Arkansas, and she is one of my great friends, Mae Estes. This is called Your Hands on the Tim Kelly Show from KICR, Indie Country Radio, New Country's Best on this Throwback New Music Friday.

Her name is Rainey Qualley. She is the daughter of actress Andy McDowell that played in Groundhog Day, and she's been in a lot of other movies. She's currently in a TV series right now. Her daughter dabbled in country music for a little while, and she was pretty good at it. Turn Me On Like the Radio from Rainey Qualley. I love that song, and thanks for turning me on the radio and doing it for the last 14 years. How have you put up with me that long? I sure do appreciate it, though. I got to meet this next artist back in 2014. In Nashville, Tennessee, at a great award show we were hanging out at. His name is Tony Corrales from the Tony Corrales Band. He is from Arizona, and this is an all-time favorite song of mine. It is called Fight for Your Love on KICR, Indie Country Radio, New Country's Best on this Throwback New Music Friday.

That is none other than the great Cody Jenks from Texas, one of the biggest names in independent artist country music that there ever has been, and lots of people know and listen to him. He's got hundreds of thousands of followers. Cody Jenks, Loud and Heavy. Well, this next artist recorded this next song when she was 14 years young, met her back in 2014. I absolutely love Tori Wilson, and this is called Just Press Play. Reminder that she was 14 when she recorded this. Check it out on the Tim Kelly Show from KICR, Indie Country Radio, New Country's Best, on this Throwback New Music Friday.

That is another one of my all-time favorite songs. His name is Reggie Shaw from Nashville, Tennessee, If These Walls Could Talk. Man, I've played some great songs over the years. Glad to relive these tonight and 14 years of doing this program in country radio. How about this talented young lady from Texas? Her name is Macy Martin. It is called Me With You. I'm Tim Kelly. It's me with you tonight on the Tim Kelly Show from KICR Indie Country Radio on this throwback New Music Friday.

She is an alumni artist of Team Blake from NBC's The Voice and our good friend from Smithville, Missouri, up around Kansas City. Her name is Cassie Joy. That is C-A-S-I, Cassie Joy, and a great tune called Namaste, one of my all-time favorites as well. We got to meet this next young lady back in 2014, something like that, at a Relay for Life event in Joplin, Missouri. She is from El Dorado Springs, Missouri, and our good friend Camber Kane. This is called Maybe I Just Might on the Tim Kelly Show from KICR, Indie Country Radio, New Country's Best on this Throwback New Music Friday night.

That is the song that launched the career of Lainey Wilson. It is called Things a Man Ought to Know. Now she is hosting the CMA Awards. She's CMA Entertainer of the Year. She won that 2 years ago, and she is married. How about that? Watching the career of these young artists and independent artists that I have played over the last 14 years has been amazing for sure. How about we end the show with my good buddy from season number 6 of NBC's The Voice. He was also on Team Blake from LaPorte, Texas, and now he has a daughter, and he is married. His daughter's name is Whitley, no doubt named after the great Keith Whitley. My buddy Jake Worthington, this is called Closing Time. It's almost that time on KICR, Indie Country Radio, on this New Music Throwback Friday night.

Once again, his name is Jake Worthington, and that is called Closing Time. Thank you for helping me relive and celebrate 14 years of the best in new indie country music on the radio. Let's do another 14. What do you say? All right. I will talk to you on the radio real, real soon. Thanks for being here tonight, and I appreciate it. The Tim Kelly Show is produced by Tim Kelly Productions. Like the Tim Kelly Show on social media, and I will like you right back. Until next time, I will see you on the radio. Bye-bye, everybody.

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1: 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I'm buying him wild shots. She was trying to get him drunk. 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

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You know what I'm talking about. 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It's butterflies and Bud Lights under the stars and on the stripes of a

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It's Nico Moon. And I am chilling at the house. I got my blanket, got my beautiful wife, and my adorable little doggy down there, warming up by the fire. And yeah, I'm definitely missing playing shows right now and being out and connecting with everybody, but making the best of it, making some new music here at the house, and hanging out with family. I'm so excited because Good Time just came out on the radio. So if y'all haven't got a chance to hear it, make sure you call into your local radio stations and ask them to play Good Time. And yeah, hopefully I could see y'all very soon at a concert. Fingers crossed. All right, y'all. 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